the other depots as well to some degree. You contact them in Richmond, 544 5511. In Christchurch, 349 2948. In Blenheim, 265 4210. And in Collingwood, 524 8096. Those are all 03 numbers. Alright, our next New Zealand performer is going to be Cheryl Higgs, Black and White.

Cheryl Higgs with Black and White. Next one comes again from 1967. That year features a lot this week. Vernon Oxford with Baby Sister.

Vernon Oxford, baby sister. Sending the next one out to Priscilla, coming back to New Zealand with a New Zealand story from Dusty Spittle.

Dusty Spittle with the story of sheep stealing Mackenzie. Sent that one out to Priscilla. Susie Boggess is next.

Some yodeling from Susie Boggess, the Night Rider's Lament. And we're about to get some more yodeling with our weekly dedication to Don and Kayleen. Last night for you, we found this thing from Norman Wisdom. It's entitled simply The Yodeling Song.

Norman Wisdom with the yodeling song. That's Wisdom Like Teeth. Sent that one out to Don and Kayleen. Brings up another listener's choice, this one from Anne Spear. Off your list this week comes this one from John Williamson, Better Than a Picture.

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1: Yes, we're still on our Sea Shanty album. We're having the title track today, Challenge the Sea. And in case you don't understand the premise of this, it's bad luck to whistle on a boat.

There we go. That was Home Free with Challenge the Sea. And Adam Chance actually wrote that one, so it was one of their originals. So we're about halfway through that album now. They just released overnight a new one, and I am picking this as probably going to be on their new album of 90s songs. They said it's going to be 90s songs. It's a medley of all kinds of stuff, and it's all out of the 90s. So if you want a bit of a laugh or a puzzle, because I don't know half the songs in there, and I grew up through the 90s, go onto YouTube and look for Home Free Breakdown Medley. Now, let us move along. We have a request next. It's going out to Byron Davies, our young man of many, many tastes. We have another one. This one's by Aaron Watson, and it's called Getaway Truck.

There we go. That was Aaron Watson with Getaway Truck. And we played that one specially for Byron Davies. The next one's a dedication. It's going out to Andrew and his lovely mum, Carolyn. For you, it's Charlie Pride, Just Between You and Me.

We've got the Cactus Swing Band from down south coming up next. I'm not sure whether this is the one that I remember from when I was a little kid, but it could very well be. It's called The Spider and the Fly.

It's definitely not the one I remember from when I was a nipper. That was the Cactus Swing Band with The Spider and the Fly. 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We're here every Saturday, whether we're alive or replayed. Sometimes we're practically dead at home and they have to replay for us. But, you know, that doesn't happen very often. If you want to get in touch with us, the easiest way is to send us an email to saturdayinthecountry@gmail.com. And that pops up on my phone and makes me very happy. Time for another request. This one's going out to John Simmons. For you, we've got Les Wilson. This is a very early recording. I think it said it was copyrighted in 1953. It's called Summertime.

There we go, Liz Wilson there with some more yodeling. It's been a very yodely show. That one was called Summertime. Now, I think it's usually called the good old summertime to distinguish it from that well-known bluesy, jazzy number. So, John, I hope you enjoyed that one. We're going to go to another well-known pairing. Here's Roy Rogers and Dale Evans with Song Wagon.

There we go. Roy Rogers and Dale Evans here with Song Wagon. And that's not one I'd heard before I got that particular album. Next up, it's time for a bit of David Hasselhoff. He's California Dreaming.

0: And that was David Hasselhoff with California Dreaming. I was having a look at his album collection that you can get through iTunes, and there was quite a few of them. I hadn't realised he'd put out quite so many. It's about, I think, 8 or 10 there, of various vintages and themes. So you might want to go and have a look. Right, time for our last request today. It's going out to Coralie Groovy. She's been waiting patiently for this one. Here are Zach Griffith and Keith Paria. I know that's not right.
1: Pereira.
0: Pereira. I'll get it yet. With their cover of the Swint School song, When I Call Your Name.
2: All right. A one, two, three.

0: That was a cool ending.
1: Yeah.
2: All right. We were just discussing English grammar there and tenses and how it should have been done. But it's only a little bitty thing, so we won't worry too much. That's Zach Griffith and Keith Pariri, with When I Call Your Name, and we played that one especially for Coralie Gruby. Time for a Tanya Tucker after that. It's not any happier, it's more upbeat.

0: Yes, that was Tanya Tucker. I don't believe my heart can stand another you. Now, when I was involved in awards, they had a novelty section, and we had a friend from Motueka who did
1: The Ram's Lament.
0: The Ram's Lament, that's right, dressed up in a sheepskin, and everybody loved it. Every time she did it, she'd get a rousing round of applause. Totally different song, mind you. Time for another local. Here's Alan Ward, the late Alan Ward, with this one, I Will Remember.

And Ward with I Will Remember from his album Rose of the Valley. And we got another sad, miserable song about a girl who's been left behind. Here's Tammy Wynette out of 1967. She's in apartment number 9.

I told you it was sad and miserable. That's Tammy Wynette, apartment number 9 out of 1967. Now, just going to tell you a little bit about an event that is happening at the Granary in Founders Park. 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And from 5:30 till 6 off air, stick around and socialise. It's a free event, as I say. It's being held at the Granary in Founders Park, so no cost to get in. So if you're a program maker or a friend of Fresh, or you just like the music that they play, then whip along to Founders Park today after 3, and you'll get to hear all sorts of interesting stuff. We actually recorded an interview for the Behind the Mic series a week ago, and so they'll be playing that, where the longest serving

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Now, that part is going to be broadcast, but from 5:30 it's off the air, so you should get an hour of music and then an hour and a half of interesting interviews and stories from

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0: p.m.

Hi, this is Alan Kurt with the Smooth Jazz Show. On this show, I have for you a great selection of some great smooth jazz. And first up is saxophonist Vincent Zingala, who plays the tenor saxophone by choice, although he also plays the alto and soprano saxophone. Well, since his debut album, North End Soul, released in 2010, he's released seven other successful albums. And this is Vincent Zingala with the track, It Is What It Is.

songs I Like You and Move Closer. And here, Nilsson joins smooth jazz saxophonist Andre Ward on the track I Don't Wanna Be In Love.

The American smooth jazz saxophonist Ralph Jared Arosemena is simply known as Jared. He suffered from asthma as a child and it almost killed him. So his doctor told his family that learning to play a wind instrument would strengthen Jared's lungs. And that's why Jared started playing the alto sax. And he's played it well. In 2002, he was nominated the Best New Artist of the Year for 2002 by the National Smooth Jazz Association. And this is Jared with Dancing With You.

Plimmer began playing guitar at the age of 5 and alto saxophone at the age of 11. His first album, recorded in 1969 and called Blowin' Gold, is considered by many to be the first of the jazz rock fusion genre, a genre that merges into smooth jazz in many ways. Well, this is John Clemmer with Don't Take Your Love Away.

Japanese jazz saxophonist and flautist Kaori Kobayashi grew up in Tokyo. Her father was a photographer and her mother a piano teacher. Beginning at a very young age, Kobayashi learned to play the piano, and then when she was 13 years old, she joined a brass band and started to play the flute. Well, 4 years later, she moved on to the saxophone, and in 2005, her debut album saw her earn the most unusual award called the Most Beautiful Saxophonist in Asia. Well, this is Kaori Kobayashi with the track Children's Dream.

American guitarist Larry Carlton built his career as a studio musician in the 1970s and 1980s, backing acts such as Steely Dan and Joni Mitchell. He's played in thousands of recording sessions, recorded on hundreds of albums in many genres. He's also played for television and movies, and his sound can be heard on more than 100 gold records. Well, he's definitely made his mark in the smooth jazz world too, having been a member of the smooth jazz group The Crusaders and the smooth jazz band Fourplay. And he's also had a long solo career. Well, this is a solo Larry Carlton with the track Hello Tomorrow.

Michael Paulo grew up in a musical family. His father was a pianist and his mother a singer. While he had an interest in music as a child, Paulo didn't pick up a saxophone until he was 15. When he did, he found he had a natural talent for playing the sax, and before he left high school in the early 1970s, he was playing gigs around Hawaii. Well, he's been a busy session musician since then, and it's only in recent years that he's developed a solo career. This is Michael Paulo with a track simply called Magic.

During a recording career that spanned nearly three decades, saxophonist Dave Koz has racked up an impressive array of honours and achievements. He's had 9 Grammy nominations, 11 number one albums on Billboard's Current Contemporary Jazz Albums chart. He's done numerous successful world tours, held 13 sold-out Dave Koz and Friends at Sea cruises, performed for multiple US presidents, as a star on the Hollywood Walk of Fame, and he's appeared on a multitude of television shows. And this is why, the magic of Dave Koz, with the track, You Make Me Smile.

Richie McDonald is an American country music singer and songwriter who got together with Jim Brickman, a pianist, songwriter, and radio show host, to write and perform some tracks. And this track is one of the results. Richie McDonald doing the vocals comes flying home in this track, Coming Home for Christmas.

Well, we heard Jared before. Now we hear from Naji. Saxophonist and flautist Naji is one of the most successful and recognizable sax and flute players of his generation. Born in New York's Greenwich Village, Naji was raised in Jamaica, where he started out on the clarinet at the age of 8. By his teens, he'd switched to the saxophone. He went to school in the United States and took private lessons with the New York Philharmonic Orchestra flautist Harold Jones. Following his initial breakthrough with his 1986 Grammy-nominated debut album called Naji's Theme, Naji rose to widespread prominence with a series of top five charting contemporary jazz albums. And this is Naji with a track called Gina.

Vocalist Sarah Vaughan, along with Ella Fitzgerald and Billie Holiday, was in the very top echelon of female jazz singers. She sang in church as a child, and she had extensive piano lessons for 9 years at the start of the 1930s, and this enabled her to accompany herself as she sang. When lifelong friend Billy Eckstein formed his own orchestra, Vaughan joined him as lead singer. Then she made her recording debut. Vaughan was one of the first singers to fully incorporate bop phrasing in her singing, and she was a masterful scat singer and able to outswing nearly everyone, except for Ella Fitzgerald, of course. Well, Sarah Vaughan died in 1990, and this is Sarah Vaughan with Love Don't Live Here Anymore.

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1: Hey, what are you doing Friday at 8 p.m? 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This is Miriam Zadeh, and I want to take you where the lights are low, the stories are true, and nothing is ever quite what it seems. Take a walk with me down Crisps Lane, 8 p.m. Fridays on Fresh FM.
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Hi, I'm Jason Kerrison, and my biggest New Zealand music influence is life in New Zealand. Oh, and Dobbo, and Split Enz, and Jordan Luck, and, you know, what are those guys' names? The Finns. Yeah, they're pretty good. They've got a future.

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1: 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This is a bonus session today. Today we have the beautiful Gillian McFarlane. She's going to come on shortly and share her story. But for those of you who've been listening to this podcast, thank you so much for being here. We love the fact that you're putting the intent to listen to these. And feel free to send us any feedback. If you want to get a hold of us, email us on info@gregjonesnz.com. And also have a look at our beautiful website. There's heaps of information on there. So welcome, Gillian. Thanks for being on today's podcast. How are you?
2: Hi, Greg. I'm very good, thank you.
1: Awesome. And I believe you've had some very great success with healing people and really growing a business that you've started. Tell me all about that.
2: Yeah, I have actually. So I first started off with this on my journey of healing because I had arthritis for approximately 13 years. It was about, 13, 14 years. And it was just getting worse and worse and worse. And so I tried everything, you know, I was on lots of medications, all that stuff.

0: sort of thing. I tried all sorts of modalities, diet, things like acupuncture, homeopathy, naturopathy, you name it, I'd given it a go. And nothing was really working. I just noticed myself, especially over the last year or so of it, I was just really going in a spiral downwards, I was stuck on my bed pretty much. I got to the point I was stuck on my bed for around 22, 23 hours per day. Like in between all that time, I was able to like get up and move and just things like go to the toilet, going to feed myself and that sort of thing. But hopping up, it was just a whole torture session. So my preference was to stay on my bed. That's where I found the most comfort, but even that got to the point where I couldn't lie comfortably. It was really hard just to exist.
1: Wow.
0: So at the time I was going to see a friend of mine. She was doing craniotherapy with me. So I would like that was once a month. I'd go and see her. And I'd get like a little bit of relief, but anything I tried like that was just not giving me the relief that I needed or getting me any better. So when I went to see her one day, she mentioned to me that she heard about this guy called Greg Jones and that you were doing amazing things with people with arthritis. And I was like, oh yeah, okay. She said, here, I've got his number here. And that was before our session. So it's like, on my lying there in my session, I'm thinking, well, I'm going to give this guy a ring because I've tried everything else. There's nothing else that I'm at rock bottom. And I was literally at rock bottom. I was depressed. I was stuck in this pain structure that I just couldn't get out of. And yeah, so as soon as I finished my session with her, I went out to the car because I had my daughter with me. She went in next. So I had a bit of time to sit in the car and wait for her. And I thought, well, hey, I'm going to ring him now. Like, what have I got to lose? And so, yeah, that's when I got in contact with you. And we started on the journey. We made the appointment for the next day. And yeah, that's where the journey of the healing started for me. The actual
1: Great.
0: healing.
1: Wow. Yeah, awesome. And what was that very first session like? What could you sort of explain about the modality? What was it like in that first session?
0: So what I found with the first session was because I went into it thinking, okay, I've got nothing to lose here. Let's just have a crack at this, right? And I was sort of, I didn't, I had an open mind to it because like you'd explained to me with our first call that it was like energy, removing the blocked energy and that sort of thing. And I've always been into the idea that we self-heal. That's always been my belief. And when I first heard that you were working with the energies and that sort of thing, I was like, ah, well, this sounds like it's different from what anything else that I've tried. And so that sort of piqued my interest. Then I really like that idea of being able to shift that blocked energy because it gave me a different view of what was actually going on in my body. And so maybe this energy that's blocked there. And so I was really quite excited about the fact that maybe we can get this shifted and it's a whole sort of different approach than what I had been looking at before. So when we had our first session, I was open-minded. I was a little bit skeptical because like, nothing else has worked, but hey, open-minded, let's give this a go. And so when you had the first, we did the first two pointing. And you said to me, now stand up and see how that feels. And it had shifted. The pain had shifted because the first thing we worked on was my knees. They were giving me the most grief at that time, So I put my hands on my knee. We did the first knee and I physically felt some energy move. And that in itself was brand new. And like I was like, okay. And then you said to me, stand up and move, see how you go. And I'm like, oh God, I have to stand up. And like, because we were face to face, I was like, oh my God, I have to stand up in front of him. But so I stood up and I didn't get the pain that I usually had. And I'm like, okay, what's going on here? All right, this is cool. So yeah, and then I could move, I could walk. and I walked the most free that I'd walked for in

0: Months. And like literally months, literally. And so yeah, then went to the
1: Wow.
0: next knee, and I was like, wow, okay, so that's both my knees that have had this energy shift, and they're not feeling, there was still a little bit of pain there, but it wasn't the sharp pain or the debilitating pain that it had been. And I felt that freedom. I felt that freedom within them. And well, I was just like instantly like, wow, okay. So there is something to this, you know, but it seems so simple. How could it be that simple? You know, you were sitting there doing the two pointing, and I was sitting on my bed, and like we're different ends of the island. I'm like, how is this working? You know, what's going on here? So yeah, I was hooked after that. I'm like, okay, if we can get that within the first 5 or 10 minutes of doing that, then there's definitely something to this, and I need to be looking into this. And yeah, it really got me hooked in there and excited. I was excited for the first
1: Awesome.
0: time in a long time. I got that glimmer of hope. I was like, wow, okay.
1: So you weren't just
0: Okay.
1: excited because you're standing in front of me.
0: No, I'm sorry to say, it was about the energy shift at that stage. Okay.
1: Yeah, okay, I'll give you
0: Yeah.
1: that one.
0: Yeah.
1: Yeah. And for the listeners that we have here, so the how we work is at the information part of the field, and that releases the energy that was stuck in her body. So once we upgrade the information, then the energy leaves the body, which is a cool thing about it. We're actually working at the core creation, which is the powerful thing about it. We're not fluffing around with particle, etc. Excellent. And what did you think was most different about the modality? What was different about it for you?
0: I think the most different thing for me was there was someone there who was coaching me through it. That's been the whole difference with doing this work. Every other sort of modality I've gone into, like with, say, for example, for the homeopathy, I was given the medication, told how to take it, and then I've sent out on my way and off you go. And then 1 month later, we'd have another consultation, and there was none of that support in between. Whereas when I was started working with you, you text me the next day to say, hey, how's your body feeling? And you know, there was that continual support and that continual input from your side, which really made the difference to me. Because when I was at rock bottom, I remember saying to the universe, look, I just need someone to show me how to do this and how to go through with doing the actual healing for myself, because I knew I could do it. I knew I was my own healer. I didn't know how to do it though. I was lost. I was completely lost in a sea of like a million modalities, you know? So
1: Wow.
0: when you came along and you took me through like coaching with it, like we'd have two appointments per week. And so I had that constant support. Because in between those times, in between our two appointments, I would get lost back in the like, where am I going? What am I doing? How am I doing this? What's going on? Yeah, and then like we'd get back together, and you'd put it all back into perspective, and you'd do processes on me to help me, you know, remove the blockages that I was facing and things like that. So yeah, having that coaching there and having the one-on-ones and that support network was massive, massive. Huge, yeah.
1: Beautiful. And what I loved about the, because Gillian brought the arthritis program, which is a program that runs over up to 12 weeks. Excuse me. What I loved about Gillian is she really stepped into it with the program. You get the online meditations, online videos, processes to keep working on yourself in between our coaching calls,
0: Yeah,
1: which is really, really
0: absolutely.
1: powerful. And Gillian became the program. She lived and breathed it, which is what needs to be done for success. So, what was it like for you living and breathing that program?
0: Really good. That's really what made the changes for me, because when I was at the very beginning of it, I only did the meditations once a day and things like that, and I was getting the success. But I thought to myself, you know, if I'm getting the success of me putting in 80%, what's it going to be like if I put in 100% myself? You know,
1: Excuse me,
0: so.
1: yes.
0: Yeah, that's when I really stepped up and started thinking. And I remember seeing a thing online of like to get the results, you have to do the work.

0: And that was, I was like, okay, this is where I need to go. I really have to make this a whole new lifestyle change. Absolutely, completely change everything, you know. Go into being committed to the work, being committed to getting that desired reality that I wanted. And with your coaching and that sort of thing along the way, it's really helped me stay in there. And now that I've been in there, like I joined up with you about a year ago. So it was last August that I started with you. And yeah, from then till now, it's like I've done a complete 180. Everything. So
1: amazing.
0: Yeah, it's been really, really helpful to have you there, you know, pushing me, because you have pushed me. You haven't let me sort of slack off. And if you've seen that I've been slacking off in the gentlest possible way, you've been like, you know, come on, let's get back into this and let's do this. So yeah, it's been much gratitude to you. So much gratitude for you. Yeah.
1: Oh, awesome. Yeah. Thank you.
0: Yeah.
1: Beautiful. Excuse me, I think I swallowed an ant. yeah, so the going through that arthritis program was about 8 weeks before you noticed, before you came right, you're kind of pain free about that stage, wasn't it? It was around about then, and you had your flexibility. And I remember you saying about how you can now walk to the car and like doing lots of stuff.
0: Actually, I got my ability back. There was still a little bit of pain involved and that sort of thing, but. Was at the end of the 8 weeks, I was at the point where I felt like I could join the gym. It was like I felt like I could do that. But whereas before, I was at the point where I felt like I couldn't get off my bed. I couldn't move. But all that changed around where I started to get the wins, get the results, and I started to feel like I could get back into life. And so that was part of it. That was a big part of my, one of my goals was A, to be able to go and walk around and do my horses, B, get back into the gym, and C, start walking again, because I've always loved being out in nature and doing my nature walks, taking my dog for a walk and, you know, all that sort of thing. So, yeah, I started to feel like I could do that. So, yeah, at the end of the 8 weeks, I went to the gym and got myself a personal trainer, and she, like, we sat down together, I explained where I was and where I'd come from, all that sort of thing. And so she made me up a program where we worked mainly on getting my flexibility back, so lots of stretches, because half of the problem with the arthritis is you get a lot of muscle wastage because I couldn't move. I couldn't use those muscles and the joints and that sort of thing. So having that energy cleared out and getting rid of some of the blocks that were holding me back, getting that movement back, so then I started to be able to move those joints, get the muscles moving again. So we started out with stretches, just real light work, you know, because a lot of it too, like I'd lost my balance. It was very hard for me to balance. So we worked a lot on that as well. Yeah, so it was really, really good. Yeah, awesome. And that's where we started, back at the gym. Nice light work, yeah.
1: Yeah, well done, that's just amazing. And then after that, I can remember too, it was you were like, well, Ashley, can I learn this work? So you brought the certifications.
0: Yep.
1: The 2.3s. Tell us about that journey, and then learning exactly what helped guide you to your own transformation, then to start learning it.
0: Yeah. Well, so through my own personal journey with it, I was like, wow, if I can do this, because believe me, if I can do this, anyone else out there can do it. And I was still talking to people, you know, who were suffering from arthritis, because I had got a few friends and that sort of thing. And they were like watching my journey too. And they're like, well, what are you doing? You know, what's going on? And people like, for example, people at my paddocks where I work, because we've got, where I go, we've got shared grazing. And they could see the difference. You know, they could see me going from not being able to get out of my car. My daughter had to do everything with the horses. I made myself go because, like, I've got to get off my bed. So I'd go and sit in the car, but some days I couldn't even get out of the car. I had to watch and just see, you know, look at my horses. And that was enough. That was my horsey fix for the day. I prefer to be out with them, but that's okay. Then I was able to get out and start to do a few things. And, you know, people started to notice my journey. And I was like, wow. I really want to be able to help people move through whatever they're going through to be able to get like this. If I can do it, anyone can do it. And that's when I said to you, you know,

0: how do I teach this to people? How do I get out there and show people how to do this? And you're like, well, great, I can show you how to do that. Yeah. And so that's when I signed up to do the two-pointing certification, you know, and with the way that you've got it set up with the modules and everything, you know, it's so straightforward. And you've got everything that you need there to learn to be able to take this out to people and to show them how they heal themselves. And that's the journey that we've been working on together is you've shown me how I can show people how to heal themselves. So it's just been
1: beautiful.
0: Absolutely life-changing. Absolutely life-changing. I was lying on my bed in an absolute black hole with no – I couldn't see a future. I was at the point of like, there's nothing out there for me. Well, now I'm lying there like, there's so many possibilities out there for me. I can't get it done quick enough. I've got so many ideas and that sort of thing. You know, just to have that creative spark back and that willingness and that wanting to get into life and wanting to be out there with people, because I'd shut down. I didn't want to know people. Like, I'd cut all my friends off and like, I had like one main friend that would ring me because we'd been besties forever, you know, so I kept in contact with her, but everyone else I'd sort of shut out of my life. And I had my children who I kept in contact with, but, you know, they'd be like, how are you going, Mum? And I'm like, yeah, I'm okay. And I wasn't okay. So I was lying to people and that sort of thing, you know, so I was really in this deep, dark hole. And then, yeah, with coming into this work, it's just opened up my world completely. Completely. I'm like out there now. I've made that many more friends in the last 6 months than I have over my lifetime, pretty much, you know. I mean, that's a little exaggerated, but yeah, it's like I'm a lot more open now and I'm able to talk to people and I'm out there trying to find people instead of like hiding in my little bed, just feeling sorry for myself and having nowhere to go. So it's been incredible.
2: And, then moving on from all that, getting certified in the 2-point, then we're able to make it work and offer you some shares in the company, which you purchased, and you've come on board to the company as a shareholder, which is even triple exciting. And you're now running the training for the coaches.
0: Yes.
2: Tell us how that feels, training coaches to be certified.
0: That's been surreal because I never thought I would be able to do that. I never thought that I had the capability to be able to go out and actually, because I always had that thing of like, wow, I want to show people how to do this. But to be actually doing it, it was scary. I'm not going to lie. It was really scary. But it's showing me my capabilities and what I am capable of doing. You know, it's made me really look at myself as a different person because I have reached in and found depths to myself that I never thought I had. And it's just like I'm learning so much and I'm growing so much. And this last, 8 months or so has been a real eye-opener for me. And, it's been fantastic because I am a whole new person. I'm more outgoing. I've found depths within myself I never knew even existed. And to be able to share this with people and see them getting the results off it as well, it's such a buzz. It's a real, like, you know, they say to me, well, thank you so much for your help, and I didn't know, you know, I wouldn't know where I'd be without your input. And I'm like, wow, that's coming from me, you know. I do tend to play myself down a little bit, and where I should be giving myself a bit more kudos, I think, which I am starting to do. I'm starting to do that now because – looking back, I recognize, you know, how far I have come within myself. So, it's been an amazing journey. Yeah.
2: It has been, you know, it's almost 12 months and you've completely turned it around and some.
0: Yeah, and some. That's exactly right. Yeah,
2: beautiful. Awesome. Well, anything else you'd like to add to our listeners in regards to the work or your experience? Anything else you'd like to put in there?
0: I would like to say, look, if you're thinking of moving into something like this, definitely go for it because you're just going to be discovering so much about yourself. It's definitely, you know, it's not just the journey. It started out as the journey of healing the arthritis, right? But it's moved into the journey of really discovering who I am, what I'm capable of, where I can

0: and take things. My dreams are becoming reality, and I've got dreams that I never even knew I could dream about. You know, my dreams compared to like a year ago are just so much bigger now. You know, I'm thinking more along the lines now of like, I'd like to take this international, I'd like to be standing up on stages talking in front of people. And that to me, like a year ago, was it's not even in my range of thinking. So you know, it's like it sparked this thing within me to really be able to, or to want to get this sort of thing out to people, to say to them, hey, look, you can heal and you can do this work for yourself, you know. So I would say to anyone who's even thinking about like, maybe I can do this, you can absolutely do this. Jump into the work, because it you're so supported along the way, which is a big difference with any other modality, like I mentioned before, that, you know, everything there is there for you to succeed. It's all about you being successful, and that's exactly what you get. You put the work in and you've got everything you need to be the successful person. So, yeah,
1: awesome.
0: Absolutely go and give it a go. Yeah.
1: Beautiful. Thank you for sharing. And as Jilly talks about that, with all our programs, whatever they are, for becoming a certified coach, arthritis or health and vitality, we specialize in removing your resistance, your sabotaging beliefs, not good enough, not worthy, not capable, the fear of getting started, what others may think, frustration, feeling of not safe. We remove all this stuff from your consciousness. That's the power of it. So you're able to step into your desired reality, your dreams, and take the actions to have it. That's the cool thing about it.
0: Yep.
1: So once we remove all this resistance over a few weeks, a couple of months, the best results, depending how much you're holding on to, 8 to 12 weeks, your whole life changes. And I certainly relate to that, you know, with my journey with being stuck, just one day thinking I could be a coach but knew I didn't belong out of fear and judgment and rejection. And now I'm a teacher of coaches doing a podcast.
0: Exactly.
1: No, never thought I'd be doing this. So yeah, totally get that.
0: Exactly.
1: Love it.
0: Yeah.
1: That's brilliant.
0: Yeah.
1: Excellent. Well, if anyone would like to reach out to Jillian and ask her some questions, her details will be on the website. Plus, also, you can email her at Jillian, Gillian, at gregjonesnz.com. Just give her an email there. She'd love to talk and connect with you and share her story and answer your questions. Or you can reach out to us through the website, www.gregjonesnz.com. There's heaps of information, all the programs, everything's there. If you want to have a chat to me about certifications or anything, or Jilly, just please reach out. We do not bite.
0: No, we definitely don't.
1: Excellent. Well, thank you so much for your time today. I really appreciate it.
0: Not a problem. Thank you.
1: You're very welcome, and thank you, listeners, for listening, and we'll see you on the next podcast.
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0: 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I'm Greg Jones. 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And just remember, what would the person be doing right now that has what you want? 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
5: 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Kia ora, I'm Luke Walton. Every fortnight I will be talking about issues and effective mental health practices, predominantly for men and youth, from a variety of perspectives. Welcome back to another exciting episode of Manawa Shoulder to Shoulder. I'm Luke Walton, and today I have a very special guest all the way from Fragile Boxing. I've got the co-founders, Simi and Julie, of Fragile Boxing.

0: here in Mochueca. So welcome, guys. It's awesome to have you on the show.
1: Thank you.
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0: Nice. And today we'll be talking about, as we always do, men's mental health issues. And just a reminder that if anyone that you know is suffering from a mental health issue, they can call 1737, which is an instant helpline, and they can talk to a

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Hey, I'm K1, and my best New Zealand music memory is definitely when Scribe's Crusader album dropped. 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
1: 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I'm Anne, and I'd like to share some of my favourite folk music with you. You'll hear some classics from the past and some from recent times. 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

to ever see us win. What do we have to do to make it through? I'm in need of the strength I've found in

I'm Sid Diamond, and my biggest New Zealand music influences are Face Killer and Mr. Sick. Why? Because I grew up listening to their music, and Mr. Sick is my brother, and Face Killer lived on the same street, and that's it.

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Hi, this is Barnaby Weir from the Black Seeds and Fly My Pretties. Look, it's New Zealand Music Month, and one of my favourite Kiwi music moments is going to see Shehead at the James Cabaret for the first time. They blew my mind, and I didn't quite know how to react, but I was impressed, and I will never forget that moment.

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Hello, this is Pete Diggs from Shapeshifter. My biggest New Zealand music influences are a lot of the earlier bands that I grew up listening to at high school, such as the Hallelujah Picassos, Sheehad, 3Ds, Head Like a Hole, The Chills, Headless Chickens, Bowls of Space. A lot of those bands there really reinforced in my head that I was on the right path, playing in bands, jamming. One love.

0: for detecting lights. I think other kids would like this book. Kids around maybe 8 to 12, because there's not really hard words that they need to know, and it's really interesting, and I think they could learn a lot about New Zealand native bees. There's another thing I learned that I thought was really cool. I learned that a bee's antennas can help it navigate, like a built-in GPS. There's something else that's special about this book. And near the back of the book, there's a page where it says how we can help our New Zealand native bees. And if you get this book out, I hope that you look at this, because you could really make a difference in how we help our New Zealand native bees. I'm Harry, and I hope you liked our review. That was Kiwi Bees Have Tiny Knees by Rachel Weston. I hope you get to read this book, because I think all kids should be able to read this book, because then they learn lots about our New Zealand native bees.
1: It's our time.
2: Time for a Susie song.

making Play-Doh. How about you? Would you like to make some more Play-Doh with me? Well, we can pour in the ingredients, give them a stir, and then we get to squash. Are you ready? Here we go.

0: It's Susie and Friends. And a minute or two ago, Harry told us about the book Kiwi Bees Have Tiny Knees by Rachel Weston. And just then, it was a Susie Cato song. What can you tell us about that song, Susie?
1: Well, it's a song that I get to sing in the first episode of a brand new series of You and Me. The song's called Let's Make Play-Doh, because that's what the episode is all about. Play-Doh. I love Play-Doh. How about you? I love that you can make a batch of Play-Doh by pouring in the ingredients and stirring it with

0: a big wooden spoon. Then when the dough is ready, you can squish it and pull it and shape it and make whatever you want to create. Every week we have a brand new song on the latest episode of You and Me, so make sure you tune in here, watch the new video on our channel, You and Me NZ, and listen to the song wherever you stream my music. We have 3 You and Me songs on the You and Me account now. Go and have a listen. Oh, after the show. Next, the Seagull song from Music with Michael. It's been requested by the Fraser whānau, Kelly and Quinn and Jess and the Orlovsky family.
1: This is Susie and Friends with Susie Cato.
0: That's me.
1: Trevor, that's me. And Phil.
2: That's me.

0: That is the Seagull Song from Music with Michael. Michael is an award-winning musician from Ōtautahi, Christchurch, who makes a lot of cool content for kids, including 5 albums, 6 books, and a whole lot of live shows as well.
1: And a quick reminder, if you're in Auckland next Sunday, May the 10th, my first Sounds Funny comedy show is on with special guests Florence Hartigan, Tom E. Moffat, and Sam Smith, and John Coddington, who is an amazing puppet master. It's part of the Comedy Festival, and it's on at the Q Theatre on Queen Street. You can get tickets at qtheatre.co.nz. Then, on the 16th of May, I'll be in Wellington with Chris Lam Sam, Zappo the Magician, the Wellington Carnival Band, and Barry Prescott, and we'll be at the Hannah Playhouse on Cambridge Terrace at 10 o'clock. You can get your tickets for that show from hannahplayhouse.org.nz. And the best bit about both shows is that after us big kids share some laughs with you, we have an open mic so you can share some laughs too. If you have a joke you want to share and are in Auckland on the 10th or Wellington on the 16th of May,

0: you could be one of the kid comedians that joins us on the stage.
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0: Josh Hawes had a birthday this week. Happy birthday, Josh, from your whānau. Happy birthday, Katie, who is 6. And Sam Anderson is 8. Happy birthday, Sam, from Mum, Dad and Vic. Leo Birksley, happy birthday to you. Levi is 4. Happy birthday and lots of love from Mum and Dad. And happy birthday to Cassidy, who's 9 this weekend. That's from Dad, Claudia, Casey and Jamie. Noah Palmer, happy birthday to you. Happy birthday, Maya Larson. Happy birthday, Ella. And Ava is 8 in a couple of days. Happy birthday from your whānau. If you're on our birthday list, or you're one we might have missed,
2: happy birthday!
1: If you know someone with a special day coming up and you'd like us to say
0: happy birthday,
1: we need to know the birthday person's name, the birthday date, and the age of the person as well, and you can include a short message as well if you like. The email, susie@susie.co.nz, or do it on our website. The website is susie.co.nz.
0: Soon we have a story. It's the final episode of our series, Chad Awesome Sauce and the Voyage to Voyager. Will Chad and Kiera succeed in their mission to change the broken flashing light on the Voyager space probe? And what dangers will they meet along the way? Find out after having a giggle, a chuckle, and a bit of a laugh with Kaya, Nathan, and Izzy. 3 kids just like you telling their best jokes.
3: Time for some jokey jokes.
1: What's your name?
4: 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Why did the ocean roar?
1: Why did the ocean roar? I don't know.
4: Because it had crabs on its bottom.
5: What's the most musical fish in the ocean?
0: The most musical fish in the ocean? I don't know.
5: A tuna.
0: A tuna fish.
1: Hello, what's your name?
4: Izzy.
1: How old are you, Izzy?
4: 9.
1: What's your joke?
4: How do you make a tissue dance?
1: I don't know. How do you make a tissue dance?
4: You put a little boogie in it.
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7: That's me.

0: Captain's log. Thursday afternoon. The good ship Dandelion has entered the outer solar system, and I'm not afraid to tell you it gives me the willies.
1: It's very dark out here, isn't it? Well, apart from all the stars, of course.
0: Yeah. No planets. No moons. Even the sun just looks like another bright star from out here. We're so far away from it. This whole area seems completely empty.
2: Actually, the outer solar system is one of the most crowded places that there is.
0: But we can't see anything.
2: That's because it's also the biggest area of the whole solar system. There are billions and billions of comets, asteroids, and other objects out here. But they're so far apart, you may pass right through and never see a thing.
1: Where does it all come from?
2: Well, the solar system was made from a massive swirling mass of gas, dust, and rocks. A large portion of that mass went into creating the sun. A smaller amount went into the planets and moons. What was left over, a huge amount, still goes around the sun. We call this the Kuiper Belt, and only the tiniest fraction of it has ever been mapped. The rest is completely unknown.
0: Okay, I'm officially freaked out now. Hang on, there's something coming up on the scanners. Is that Voyager?
1: It's too big. That's another planet, or a dwarf planet.
0: There's a dwarf planet? Where dwarves come from? I thought they lived underground.
1: A dwarf

0: planet, Uncle Chad. It's a planet that's too small to be considered a full planet. And it's getting closer.
1: On the front view screen now, by some amazingly lucky chance, we happen to be flying right past Pluto.
2: Ah, yes, I remember Pluto. Loyal companion of Mickey Mouse.
0: No, Uncle Chad. That's Pluto the cartoon dog. This Pluto is the very last planet to be discovered.
2: I thought you said it wasn't a planet.
0: It was when they discovered it.
2: So it was a planet, and then it wasn't. This is very confusing.
0: It was considered a planet for a long time, and then the definition was changed.
2: So how did Pluto feel about that?
0: Pluto doesn't have feelings.
2: Now, Kira, dogs have feelings, just like you and me.
0: Pluto is a planet, Uncle Chad. It's not a dog.
2: I thought you said it wasn't.
1: If I could interrupt this riveting conversation, we're now approaching the heliopause.
2: Ah, the heliopause! Love the heliopause!
1: Do you know what the heliopause is, Captain?
2: Sure! It's a roadside restaurant just south of Hamilton Spaceport. They do a mean pangalactic gargle blaster. I didn't know they had branches out this far, though.
1: This heliopause, Captain, is where the solar wind, that is, the particles coming from the sun, meet the particles coming from interstellar space. It is, basically, the end of the solar system.
2: And beyond that?
1: The final frontier.
0: The black.
2: Infinity. And beyond.
1: The rest of space, which makes even the huge distance we've traveled look tiny. Not many things come out here. In fact, we should be getting close to the very first thing that did.
0: There's a signal ahead, Captain. Looks like Voyager, the first man-made object to leave the solar system.
2: Over 200 years old and still flying. Pull us alongside, Carl.
0: Wow, it's bigger than I thought.
2: It would fill the average living room. And there's that pesky blown light bulb. Just let me get that with the robotic arm. And done! Continue on your way, Voyager, wherever that way may be.
0: It's a great big universe, isn't it, Uncle Chad?
2: It sure is, Kira. I hope we get to see some more of it one day. But for now, Carl, let's turn around and head back to that pale blue dot.
1: You mean Earth?
2: That's right. The most beautiful planet in the universe. I'm sure we'll be back out here again someday. But for now, it's time to head home. I hope you enjoyed your trip, Kira.
0: It was amazing, Uncle Chad. I only hope I get to drive my own spaceship one day.
2: Well, hey, why don't you fly us home?
1: Oh, dear.
2: No, grab the sticky thing.
0: The sticky thing?
2: The sticky thing.
0: What about that thing?
2: Moves the ship.
0: Right.
2: So you push it that way to go that way.
0: Whoa!
2: Yeah, okay. Whoa! Not too hard, Okay.
0: Yes.
2: Head for that blue dot. That's Earth. No, wait, that's Neptune.
0: No.
2: We're not doing that again.

0: That's the final episode in this series of Chad Awesome Sauce and the Voyage to Voyager. If you'd like to hear another series, maybe with Chad and Kira going on another space adventure, please let us know. And what we'll do is we'll ask our friends at New Zealand On Air if they'd like to help us. So to let us know if you want more Chad Awesome Sauce, email susie@susie.co.nz. Thank you very much.
1: Fun facts.
2: Fun facts.
1: Fun facts.
3: And today, fun facts are about spacecraft. As suggested by 7-year-old Amelia, who wants to be an astronaut when she grows up. How cool is that? Okay, fun fact one. The first astronaut was a dog. His name was Laika, and he went into space on the spacecraft Sputnik way back in 1957. That's even before Trevor was born. The first human in space was Yuri Gagarin in 1961. Since then, about 650 people have been to space. Wow! Fun fact two. From 1981 to 2011, NASA ran the famous space shuttles, which went into space like a rocket and landed

0: like a plane. It was very clever because they could reuse most of the spacecraft for the next journey. Fun fact three, this is the question astronauts get asked the most. How do you go to the toilet in space? Well, apparently, liquids are kept, purified, and reused as drinking water. And solids? Well, with no gravity, you don't really want a poo floating around, do you? So apparently, the toilet on a spacecraft has a gentle vacuum which sucks the solids into a bag and seals it so it doesn't float around the cabin. Imagine that. Oh, no, don't.
1: Fun fact.
2: Fun fact.
1: Fun fact.
2: Now that Chad Awesome Sauce has finished, we're also finished with the space fun facts, and we'll have some very different fun facts next week. If you've got any ideas for fun facts, please let us know. Susie@susie.co.nz.
3: Hey, Susie.
0: Yes, Phil?
3: Which astronaut wears the biggest helmet?
0: Oh, I don't know. Which astronaut wears the biggest helmet?
3: The one with the biggest head.
0: Very good.
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0: way, okay?
1: Well, where are you going? No, stick by side.
2: I want to put it to a promise.
0: See ya. Wouldn't want to be ya.
1: Ah, Ashley, I'm going to eat you all up, because I'm a dummy fuck.

0: Taniwha, Taniwha. That is Anika Moore from her album Songs for Bubbas 2. This is Susie and Friends, Aotearoa's favourite kids show, and we've had some emails and messages.
1: We sure have. Kia ora to Lewis and Micah. Hi to the Miller Barton whānau, and hello to Elias and Molly. Hi to Aisha, and to 9-year-old Charlotte and the Amu family. And a special hello to Paulie, who said he loves hearing the kids with jokes. Thanks, Paulie. We love that you love Susie and Friends. Thanks for joining in.
0: For a shout out, to tell us a joke, request a song or story, or just say kia ora, email susie@susie.co.nz or go to our website, susie.co.nz. 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
1: 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If you haven't seen it yet, go and visit You and Me NZ after the show. I was a part of the show over 30 years ago, and now we have a brand new version of the show. It's so exciting, and I can't wait to sing and dance and have some fun with you. Can you say the name of the channel with me? Say, You and Me NZ. You and Me NZ. You and Me NZ. You and Me NZ. I'd love for you to visit me in the You and Me house, so maybe visit that channel after the show today.
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1: Now we've got a song for Margot, who loves to jump around to music. This is perfect for jumping. It's by Karen O'Leary's band Fun and Funner, and it's called Jump, Jump, Rock and Roll.

0: It's Susie and Friends with me, Susie Cato. Kia ora e hoa. And that's Fun and Funner. And Jump Jump, Rock and Roll. Love that song.
1: Me too. Love it. Hey, it is time to do the draw now for last week's competition.
0: Yes, it is. The prize was a You and Me t-shirt in your size to celebrate the brand new series of You and Me going live on our YouTube channel, You and Me NZ, this weekend. It's just like the original series, with the same hello and goodbye songs, but it's set in a brand new house with lots of new songs and stories and lots of fun. The promotional t-shirt we've created has some very special characters from You and Me. It has sister, brother, baby, and dog. Go and visit our YouTube channel, You and Me NZ, after the show, and you'll see exactly who I'm talking about. I bet your folks will remember them if they watched You and Me when they were little. And to get into the draw to win one of these amazing t-shirts, all we asked you to do was tell us what YouTube channel our new series will screen on. Do you remember what it is? You and Me NZ. You and Me NZ. All the correct entries are in the randomizer, and this week it's Phil's turn to start up the randomizer and find our winner.
2: Alrighty, if you want to join in with some backwards counting today, we're counting down from three. So we're going to go 3, 2, 1, go. Are you ready to count down? Here we go. 3, 2, 1, go!
0: Thanks, Phil. And thanks for the countdown. Did you join in with Phil? If you did, thank you too. Now, in my hand, I have the name of our winner, and this name goes up on our website in two ticks. Go and visit susie.co.nz after the show. And more winning with this weekend's competition in just 1 minute.
1: Hey, have you ever wondered why kids go to school? I know what my answer would be, but last week I was wondering what kids would say to that question. Why do you go to school? So I headed out with the Susie and Friends microphone to find out. And their answers are coming soon.
0: There's also a cool song called I Dreamed I Went to School in My Pajamas. Lots of fun still to come.
2: Here's the email alert, Susie. Here you go.
0: Oh, thank you, Phil. Let's see. It's from 6-year-old Aurora. Kia ora, Aurora. Oh, cool. It's a joke. Do you want to help me with this one, Phil?
2: Sure.
0: Are you ready?
2: I'm ready, Susie.
0: How do snails start their fairy tales?
2: Oh, I don't know. How do snails start their fairy tales?
0: Once upon a slime. Karawe, excellent. Thanks for your email, Aurora.
1: Okay, now, here's this week's competition.
0: Well, just in case you haven't heard, this weekend we have the first episode of the new series of You and Me going live on our YouTube channel, You and Me NZ. So we have a You and Me prize pack that includes a You and Me tote bag and a You and Me t-shirt. And to go into the draw to win these super cool items and be one of only a few people in the world to have a You and Me t-shirt and a You and Me tote bag, all you have to do is go and watch the very first episode of You and Me on our channel, You and Me NZ, and then tell us what the episode was about. You might be able to answer that question if you remember the Susie

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1: Have you ever thought about why kids go to school? Do you know why? Well, that is this week's big question. Let's find out what Tamariki think.
2: Kia ora, Trevor here talking to local children, kids just like you. And today I'm outside school and asking this question, why do kids actually have to go to school? Hi, what's your name?
3: Leah.
2: How old are you, Leah?
3: 9.
2: Hey, why do kids have to go to school?
3: To learn and make friends and have fun.
2: Hi, what's your name?
4: Jordan.
2: How old are you?
4: 10.
2: Why do children have to go to school?
4: To learn. To play.
2: Why do they need to do those things?
4: So they can have fun.
2: Good answer. Thank you very much. Oh, hello. What's your name?
5: Laura.
2: How old are you, Laura?
5: 8.
2: Why do kids have to go to school?
5: So they can be smart when they're older.
2: How's that going to help?
5: Because they can learn stuff at school.
2: Hello. What's your name?
6: Georgia.
2: How old are you?
6: 10.
2: What's one useful thing about school?
6: That you make friends.
2: Good answer. Thank you very much. Hi, what's your name?
7: Johanna.
2: How old are you, Johanna?
7: 6.
2: Why do kids have to go to school?
7: So they can learn and have fun.
2: What would life be like if you didn't go to school?
7: Bad. Because no one would get a job. And no one would make any money and all shops would shut down.
2: Well, it doesn't sound like a very good thing to... No, let's not do that. Let's all go to school, shall we?
7: Yeah.
2: Cool. Thank you very much. Bye-bye.
7: Bye.
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0: at the gym.
1: This is Susie and Friends. That's Hugh Saunders. And I dreamed I went to school in my pajamas. Love that song. We dream funny things sometimes, don't we? I once dreamed I was flying high in the sky. I was going really fast, but I wasn't scared. It was so exciting, so amazing. Great dream. Oh, and guess what was flying with me? Dolphins. Yeah, in my dream, there were lots of dolphins all flying with me. What about you, Susie? Maybe you dreamed of going to school in your pajamas.
2: Oh, I have lots of dreams. I've never dreamed about going to school in my pajamas.

0: things. But just the other day, I dreamt about being a bus driver. It was so cool. I had the biggest bus. It was one of those double-decker ones. And at every stop, more and more of my friends got on the bus. And we went on the most crazy drive. We went all over the place. It was amazing because I was driving with my friends like you.
1: Thank you for sharing your dream, Susie. And that's about it for Susie and Friends today. We need to finish now and say thanks to everyone who helped with Susie and Friends this week. Thank you, Susie. Thank you, Phil.
0: Thank you, Trevor. Thank you, Phil.
2: Thank you, Susie. Thank you, Trevor.
0: Hey, Phil, how about you play us your Super Sound Megamix one last time?
2: Yeah, sure.
0: Goodbye. Thanks to our kid comedians today, Kaya, Nathan and Izzy. Kia ora 9-year-old Harry for telling us about the book Kiwi Bees Have Tiny Knees by Rachel Weston. That book is available online in bookshops and at libraries right across the motu. Thanks Peter and Hui Ling for helping with the Chad Awesome Sauce story. Kia ora Leah, Sean, Laura, Georgia and Johanna for chatting about why they go to school. And thanks everyone who emailed, including Seth, the Fraser whānau, Kelly and Quinn, Jess and the Orlovsky family. Also, 7-year-old Amelia, who wants to be an astronaut, Margot, who loves to jump around to music, and 6-year-old Aurora. Kia ora, New Zealand on air. And a mega huge thanks to you for being with us for Susie and Friends.
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Hey, I'm Vince Harder, and one of my biggest New Zealand music influences would have to be Crowded House. I grew up with their songs playing constantly, and I used to say to myself, one day, I want to be doing that.

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5: encouraging the heights and depths of life, one episode at a time. Today we are going to be talking and thinking about self-control. What is self-control? Self-control is the ability to regulate our thoughts, emotions, and actions, especially in moments of pressure, temptation, or impulse. In psychological terms, it's closely tied to executive function, your brain's capacity to pause, assess, and choose a response rather than react automatically. As its core, self-control is choosing what matters most over what feels good in the moment. Why is self-control relevant today? We live in an environment engineered for instant gratification, fast content, quick dopamine. But without self-control, we overconsume, whether it be food, media, spending. We react emotionally rather than thoughtfully, having an effect on our relationships and the world around us. We can also drift away from long-term purpose. But with self-control, we become intentional. We build consistency, and we align our daily actions with our deeper values. Our first song is a song that I composed about doing the things that we wish we didn't do over and over again. Why do we do what we do? Here is our original track for you to start our day together.

So that last song came from a text that I read from the ancient and holy scriptures. It was from Romans 7, 15 to 20, where it says, I do not understand what I do, for what I want to do, I do not do, but I do what I hate to do. And if I do what I do not want to do, I agree that the law is good. As it is no longer I myself who do it, but sin living in me. For I know that good itself does not dwell in me, that is my sinful nature. For I have a desire to do what is good, but I cannot carry it out. So once I read that script, I really thought about it, and I thought that so often that happens to many people. I don't know if it happens to you guys, but it's definitely happened to me throughout my life, that I have the intention to do what is right or good, and then I would keep on making the same mistakes over and over again. But I guess sometimes we have to go through that to learn self-control and learn the benefits of practicing self-control. So that's where that song came from, was talking about turning around the situation and not doing what you don't want to do, but having the self-control to do what you actually want to do and actually want to achieve in life. With all of that in mind, let's look at some benefits of practicing self-control. Number one, we can have clarity and better decision-making. When we pause before reacting, we give ourselves space to think clearly. This leads to wiser choices rather than regret-driven ones. Emotional stability. Self-control helps us to manage anger, frustration, and anxiety. We are less likely to be controlled by mood swings. Stronger discipline and follow-through. Whether it's health, finances, or personal goals, self-control is the bridge between intention and action. Long-term success. Research consistently shows that people with higher self-control tend to experience better outcomes in health, relationships, and career. So it seems that it is something, a good fruit, that we should practice in our lives and I guess act more wisely, with more intention to all that we do in every single area of life, so that all may go well with us. Sometimes situations get tense. This next original song is called Natural Delight. It is a song that you can listen to and relax to, regain your peace before readdressing a situation.

with your precious Holy Spirit. Amen. Friend, if you prayed that prayer for the first time, I believe you got born again. Get into a good Bible-based church and remember, you are unique. God has given everyone a purpose so they can reach our destiny. You have a purpose and there's a calling over your life. And remember from Isaiah 43:25, I, even I, am he who blots out your transgressions for my own sake, and I will not remember your sins. Friend, God is reminding you that your gracious God repeatedly forgives and forgets your sin, not because we deserve it, but because he chooses to, for the sake of accomplishing his plan of redemption. So friends, you are precious to God. You are his treasure. Okay. The message for today comes from Proverbs 13:20. Walk with wise and become wise. Associate with fools and get into trouble. So the message here is the right people. Who you spend your time with will have a great impact on what kind of life you live. There are people who God ordained to come across your path to help you fulfill your destiny. The right people have already been lined up to inspire you, challenge you, and make you better. But if you're hanging around with people who are dragging you down, causing you to compromise and draining your energy, you're going to get stuck. You can't hang around with chickens and expect to soar with eagles. You're going to become like the people whom you continually associate. If your friends are people with excellence, kind, considerate, and generous, those qualities are going to rub off on you. But if your friends are negative, critical, unmotivated, and compromisers, this is your wake-up call. You're not going to become who you were created to be, hanging around with them. You need new friends. Life is too short, friends, to waste your valuable time with the wrong people. So my prayer for you today is that, Father, thank you for the friends that in their lives that will inspire them and challenge them and make them better. I pray, Lord, help them to be with wise people and spend their time with them and to know the friendships they need to distance themselves from and the friendships they need to develop. They will be walking with the right people, in Jesus' name, amen. So the wisdom key for this message here is those who cannot increase you will inevitably decrease you. Okay, we go to this part of the message where we'll be praying for the sick. God's power to deliver his people from sickness, disease, and infirmities. So healing is more than God's will. It is his provision. The price for your healing was paid at Calvary. It is part of your redemption. James 1:17 says, every good gift and perfect gift is from above and comes down from the Father of lights, whom with there is no variation or shadow of turning. See, friends, James looks to the goodness of God. He gives good gifts, emphasizing the act of giving. Every action of God's giving is good, emphasizing that the benefit of the of giving, every result of God is given is good. The phrase Father of lights reminds us God's unchanging nature. God faithfully presides over his children's lives and provides everything good. We go to Matthew 15:29-31. Now Jesus returned to the Sea of Galilee and climbed a hill and sat there. And a vast crowd brought him their lame, blind, maimed, and he healed them all. What a spectacle it was. Those who hadn't been able to say a word before were talking excitedly. Those with missing arms and legs had new ones. The cripples were walking and jumping around. And those who had been blind

were gazing about them. The crowds just marveled and praised the God of Israel. See, friends, every miracle that ever took place in the ministry of Jesus took place because of the anointing of the Holy Spirit was present. It was a display of God's power against the impossibilities in the lives of men and women. The deaf heard, the dumb spoke. The lepers received cleansing and were made whole. The demon-possessed were set totally free. Jesus attributed all his results to the power and the anointing of the Holy Spirit. Luke 9:1 says, "Then Jesus called his 12 disciples together and gave them power and authority over all demons and to cure diseases." See, the ministry of divine healing is part of our job description as a New Testament disciple of Jesus Christ. He gave us power over unclean spirits to cast them out and to heal all kinds of sickness and all kinds of disease. We are commissioned to do this. In Mark 16, when Jesus gave all New Testament Christians the Great Commission, he commanded us to preach the word, to cast out demons, and to heal the sick. We go to Zechariah 4:6. "It's not by might nor by power, but by my Spirit, says the Lord, you will succeed because of my Spirit." Jeremiah 30:17. "For I will restore health to you and heal you of your wounds, says the Lord." 33:6 says, "Behold, I will bring health and healing. I will heal them and reveal to them the abundance of peace and truth." Psalm 103:2-5. "Bless the Lord, O my soul, and forget not all his benefits, who forgives all your iniquities, who heals all your diseases, who redeems your life from the destruction and crowns you with loving kindness and tender mercies, who satisfies your mouth with good things so that your youth is renewed like the eagles." Go to Psalm 107:20. "Then they cried out to the Lord in their trouble, and he saved them out of their distresses. He sent his word and healed them and delivered them from their destructions." See, friend, I am giving you the pure, unadulterated word of God. Nothing that I wrote, it's from God. It's from God's holy word that needs to be branded into our spirit so we can mix faith with it. Having faith by hearing and hearing the word of God. 1 Thessalonians 1:5. "For the gospel did not come to you in word only, but also in power and in the Holy Spirit." And Matthew 12:28. "But if I cast out demons by the Spirit of God, surely the kingdom of God has come upon you." There's a testimony here from Dr. Alan Cameron from Bunurin in Queensland, Australia. He's seen in many of the meetings he was there in India where leprosy, there was an immediate return of sensation, which was a miracle. He's seen blind eyes open. He's seen deaf ears that were unstopped. Cripples come out of wheelchairs. He says that in the Christian field, we see healings that go beyond the understanding and explanation of the medical profession. We cannot explain miracles clinically. I have, however, learnt to expect and believe the promise of healing found in the Gospels. Healing and miracles occurred in the days of Jesus, occurred today. As a medical practitioner, I confirm witnessing such events. I myself have seen the same. The Holy Spirit, friends, is the confirmer of the Gospel. He is the demonstrator of God's word. Where sick bodies are healed and captive are set free, joy and gladness is manifested. Yokes of bondage are destroyed. Demons come out of people. Rivers of living water flow. Supernatural refreshing is experienced. Jesus Christ exalted and glorified. Holy Spirit, I pray, if what I've said is from you, then confirm your word with signs, wonders and creative miracles. And the power of the Lord is present to touch people's lives today. Remember Romans 8:2-11 says it, "For the law of the Spirit of life in Christ Jesus has made me free from the law of sin and death."

And verse 11, and if the spirit of him who raised Jesus from the dead dwells in you, and he does, then he who raised up Christ Jesus from the dead will also quicken or restore his to life your mortal bodies through the Holy Spirit that dwells in you. So lay your hand on that part of that needs a touch from the Lord as I begin to pray. Lord, I pray, Holy Spirit, Heavenly Father, in the name of the Lord Jesus Christ of Nazareth, Son of the living God, thank you, Holy Spirit. I curse pains, and I bind and break the power of it, and command them in the name of the Lord Jesus Christ to loose them and set them free. Be healed and made whole by the precious blood of the Lord Jesus Christ. Let the anointing of heaven go right through them, Lord. Give them a creative miracle that they have longed for, Lord, by the power of the blood of Jesus. I command you to torment them no more. Neck and back and spinal injuries and joints, I bind and break the power of this in Jesus Christ's name. I command you to release them now. Go from them right now. Leave. Give them a creative miracle, Lord, that they have longed for. Let the anointing of heaven heal them right now. Fill their hearts with your goodness, Lord. Fill their hearts with your goodness. And I command you to torment them no more by the power of the blood of Jesus. I thank you, Lord, for the healing that's taking place right now. And cancers and tumors, just like Jesus cursed the fig tree, so I curse you at the roots. I command you to shrivel and die. Tumors at the roots, I command you, I break your power. I command you, loose them now. Burn it out, Lord, by the power of the fire of heaven. Burn it out, Lord, in Jesus Christ's name. Every single cell and tissue, cancer tissue, I break the power of it. Burn it out, Lord, by the power of the Holy Spirit. In the name of Jesus, by pledging the precious blood of the Lord Jesus Christ upon them. Organs and infirmities, heart and blood, I bind and break the power of this condition in you. Break it off you in Jesus Christ's name. Set them free, Lord. I command you to be healed and made whole by the power of the Holy Ghost. Give them total miracles, Lord. A miracle that they have longed for. Let the anointing of heaven heal every single cell and tissue that's been damaged or malfunctioning. Be healed by the power of the blood of Jesus. And we thank you, Lord, that you heal broken emotions by the power of the blood of Jesus. Be healed and made whole. We thank you, Lord, that the enemy has been defeated today. Your shalom has healed every broken heart. Every sorrow is lifted. Every burden and yoke is destroyed because of your strength. We magnify your holy name. Brother, we thank you, Jesus. Oh, that men would give thanks to the Lord for his goodness and the wonderful works to the children of men. We bless and praise you, Lord, for your anointing that's touching people's lives. Right now, we see in the gospel that divine healing can be instantaneous, but it can also be progressive, for it falls over a period of time. We see this in Mark 8 and also Luke 17. But the Bible clearly states that you shall get well or you shall be healed. So make sure you're living in a right relationship with God and with each other. No holding on to grudges or being vindictive. And God heals so he can reveal his glory. See this in Psalm 118:17. Declare the works of the Lord. So my final prayer for you is this. Today's blessing is this. May the Lord bless you and may the Lord keep you. And may the Lord make his face to shine upon you. And may the Lord give you his peace. May you walk in the confidence that however you have been wounded, God can restore to you what has been taken from you. For he has the ability and the willingness to bless you exceedingly, abundantly, above all that you could ask or imagine, because he is the God of infinite supply. Be blessed with the anointing today in the name of the Father, the Son, and the Holy Spirit. Shalom. Amen.

0: Whakatū Pride Festival 2026 runs from Saturday the 18th of April until Saturday the 2nd of May. 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Across our two-week-long Pride Festival, we have over 25 events focused on queer history, dancing and music, sewing and crafts, getting out into nature and playing games. 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